Pearl to me is a song I wrote for anybody that has been held down, I guess. Like, you know, sometimes you have friends that hold you down, or sometimes you have relationships that hold you down, or, you know, sometimes just the way you're raised holds you down. You can't shine like a pearl that you are supposed to. And sometimes you compromise, especially like in relationships, you can find yourself compromising to cater to that other person's feelings when you don't really, if it's right, you shouldn't have to change who you are. They should just love you for who you are. And so Pearl talks about a girl who used to be a pearl, and how, like, you can't believe that she became a shell of herself, and she just let this person rule her world, and you know, she's just like kind of a skeleton now. Like, imagine that person that was a rainbow is now just kind of like a flat shade of gray. And it's a song I think that will hopefully, the reason I wrote it is to help those people realize that there's freedom from that. And you know, I think it's a really important message to send to be confident in who you are and in your relationships, and you know, love yourself most importantly before anybody else loves you, because then that will make your love pure and more original and true. So Pearl is just like a song that is really uplifting and can help some people get through maybe a relationship. Definitely helped me get through something while writing it. So I think it's a perfect kind of, like, you know, pounding your chest and crying while driving song. I don't know. Kind of

0: 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I could see she was struggling and that something was wrong, but I didn't know what to do. So I suggested she talk to someone. If only I knew then what I know now.
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Now some of you might still be in that place. 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

On this record, I wanted to have songs that could be played at a party or songs that could be played at a club. But I knew that, like, I'm a pretty normal person. Like, I like to go out with my friends and get dressed up, but, like, that's maybe only 2 hours out of one day, out of 7 days a week. So there's a lot more to sing about than just, like, you know, club songs or love or, you know, getting ready for the party or, you know, just that kind of idea. I wanted to sing about things that really affected me, and something that has always kind of been on the forefront of my mind is my own personal convictions. And, you know, I think that this song that I wrote for the record, Living For, is a song that really talks about how constantly I have, like, you know, the devil on one shoulder, an angel on one shoulder, and they're always at war. Like, I'm trying to do the right things and have integrity at all times, but there's a part of me that, like, wants to just try things that may not be good for me, or go down a path that is a little bit more risky. And, you know, I'm constantly reminded about where I came from. And I know that that is true for a lot of people. It's like, no matter how far you run, you hear the echoes of, like, your parents, or you hear, like, the echoes of what you were raised in. And for me, like, this song is about my spirituality. And at the end of it all, you know, from dust to dust is what I talk about, is, like, what's going to matter? Is it going to matter that I have, you know, boxes of clothes, or, you know, really pretty artwork on my CDs, or, you know, this great tour, or lots of cats? I don't know, because I'm not taking any of that with me. And I guess this song just raises the question of, like, at the end of it all, what am I living for? Who am I living for? So it's a very personal song, and it definitely gives some dimension to the record. Because, like I said, you can't just have, like, every song be in the club, because you're not in the club every single hour of every single day. There's some real life stuff to deal with here.

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So I wrote Teenage Dream in Santa Barbara, which is my hometown, and I went down there with a couple of producers that I worked with on the first record, Max Martin and Dr. Luke, and I was there for 10 days, and we wrote Teenage Dream and a couple other songs, and it was really exciting to finish that song because literally it probably took 4 or 5 different versions of the song. We had to rewrite the chorus of Teenage Dream until it felt like totally perfect, like it felt like it moved you and you wanted to kind of just release, let go and dance and have that euphoric feeling of like having a teenage love all over again. And we finally got it like after the 5th try. And it's a really sweet song. I think it's both like kind of rock and also like it has like this really Chaka Khan kind of like dance, fierce little beat behind it. And I decided to name the record that because, you know, when you're growing up and you're falling in love for the first time, it's such an amazing feeling that sometimes you can't recycle again later on in your life. And for me, being in love now, it's kind of the same feeling, like having that teenage dream, that teenage love. And I want people to kind of like, I guess in a way, think of me as like that pinup poster in their room, or hopefully I can invade their dreams and be their teenage dream. So this song kind of talks about that, and it's just a very fun song. There's a lot of sugar on the record, and there's also what I'd say a lot of spice. So it's, to me, it's completely appetizing, and Teenage Dream happens to be one of those middle, in the middle songs where it's got a really good story to it, and it makes you feel like you're falling in love all over again.

0: So again, I was in Santa Barbara when I had this idea for Hummingbird Heartbeat. I was at breakfast and I saw a hummingbird, and I saw a hummingbird having breakfast as well. And I don't know if you know, but hummingbirds are supposedly good luck. And I was just thinking about hummingbirds. I was thinking, how fast does their heart beat? Like, how many beats per minute, you know? And using that idea as an idea for, like, someone making you feel, instead of, like, those butterflies, making your heart beat really, really fast. And so Hummingbird Heartbeat was probably, like, the second or third song I had written for the record. And, you know, it's, like, right when I had met my boyfriend, and things are just, like, really intense and new. And, you know, when you meet someone special, it's like your hands get sweaty sometimes. You stumble over your words. You know, you're kind of clumsy, and your heart beats at an unnatural pace. And it's definitely about that. So, yeah, it's another love song. I hope it will be a really kind of special love song for anybody else that hears.
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So here's the deal. 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

I started out making music at school. Well, probably before school, just singing at home. Then I started playing musical instruments at school. And then after that, sort of towards the end of high school, I started using music production software and started producing my own songs and other people, just my friends' stuff. And sort of word of mouth spread from my friends to their friends to just various people in the music industry that, you know, that there's just this kid, as generally you do, there's a kid at whatever college and he's making good music. And so that kind of led to me like writing and producing records for people. And this was when I was about 17, 18 maybe. And then I started, funnily enough, the first song I ever wrote was for Will Young, which was called Your Game. And I won a Brit Award for that, which was kind of, it was very exciting, but it was also weird because I was like, you know, how do you top that, your very first song? And then it gets cut by, you know, one of the biggest artists in the country at the time, and then you win awards for it. And then I'm like, hopefully this won't be the only good thing I ever do. But it was cool, and I just started writing more and more songs for people. Yeah, and I did that for quite a few years. I did that for like 4 or 5 years, flying in and out of London and America, working in the US with people like Dallas Austin and Tricky, who did Umbrella for Rihanna, and many other songs. Yeah, and so I just kind of became in demand as a writer and a, which, yeah, that sort of led me on to flying in and out of the UK and the US, working mostly in sort of New York and Atlanta with people like Dallas Austin, Tricky, Stewart. Yeah, Tricky, who did Umbrella for Rihanna, which is a very cool song, and very many other good songs as well. And yeah, it was crazy. I just was just in that mode of writer-producer for a while, and a lot of people would ask me why I wasn't releasing records myself, because they'd hear me kind of do the demo of the song, and they would think that it was actually, I was doing my album or something, and they'd be kind of looking forward to a release from me, and I would just tell them that I know I'm not releasing that, it's a song I'm going to give to someone else. So I just decided to

0: just try it out and see how it goes. So I had my own record company at the time, so I set up a company called Rockstar Music. I released my first single, which is called I Just Want to Know. I think it was in 2006. It just, like, I didn't expect it to do really anything. I just wanted it to just kind of be something that people could hear, and then I just have something out there. I didn't expect for it to do pretty that well, and it just started playing all over UK radio. It was playlisted and was on rotation as if it was on a big record company or something, and then it was started playing in America as well. Then I started getting phone calls from Universal in New York, and then I initially signed to Universal in America, and then I got signed to Universal in the UK as well. And then we made my first album, Departure, which went gold, which was cool. And then I just released Rockstar, and first single, Break Your Heart, and here we are, having conversation now, which is good. I have no idea how old I was when I realized that I love music. I think you just love it. I did anyway. It must have been since I was a baby, before I could remember, I think. As far as I remember, I've always loved music. So. Mum and Dad told me that my mum tells me that I used to sing Sexual Healing when I was a kid, which a kid should probably not be singing. I'd say Michael Jackson was an early influence. There's also pretty much anyone who was in sort of the top of the charts, because I really liked pop music. People like Madonna, there's people like Culture Club. I mean, I got into a lot more R&B as well, so I started listening to Mariah Carey and Boyz II Men and sort of rap music like MC Hammer and like even Vanilla Ice, I thought was cool at one point. And everything that young pop kids today would love and anyone cool would probably hate. You know, people put things in boxes that are easy to fit, so I understand the urban label. Even though the music I make isn't, in my opinion anyway, urban's a weird word. I would just say, like, I think it has hip-hop influences and it has R&B influences in it, but it also has rock influences and dance and electro influences. And I think that's what pop music does, you know, it definitely just takes from loads of different places and it makes it popular. And so that's what I always try to do, you know. I've never been an R&B artist to the core like Jodeci or any of those guys. I rap, but I'm not Jay-Z, you know, and I make dance music, but I'm not David Guetta. So I'm just kind of the pop element of all those various things. So that's why I like to call it pop, because I think that's what it is. I'm driven because I believe that you can do whatever you want to and achieve whatever you want to, as well as just always being creative. I've got a million ideas. Like, I find it hard to sleep sometimes just because there's so many things that I'm thinking of, and I'm always coming up with new ideas for sunglasses design or for new music or for, I don't know, just art or anything. It's just always in my head, so, and I always want to see it out there in existence, so I'm always trying to create something new. I think that's what drives me. There's no such thing as a day off. There's always something to do in my day off, and I don't know the last time I had a holiday, but if I do get like some downtime, I just like to just relax and just chill, do normal things, go to the movies, hang out with girls, that sort of thing. Pretty much anything I do, I always try to make it as big as possible. I never ever think, I think I might have a slight American mentality in that sense of like, how big can we make it, as opposed to like, oh, let's just make something cute. Like, I just think, if, you know, why not? If you can, why not try and make it as big as it can be? So whenever I make the music, I always imagine it in my head, the music video being massive, and I have to reel it in. and the same thing, like, even in my head, I always think of, okay, cool, the live show will probably have a choir of 200 people, then you have to reel that backwards. But yeah, but it's good to start off with a grand plan and then kind of sort of make it work for what you can. I always like to let people do what they do before I criticize it. So I think the people that I work with they're always very, very talented. So I let them absolutely, in the studio, I absolutely let them go forwards first and just see. And then if I don't think it's right, then I'll try to steer it. But generally, I'm not like a controlling person who just kind of comes in and goes, all right, this is what we're going to do. Because I think that then constrains it and everything sounds the same. And you might lose the magic. So same thing with performances, or if someone wants to come on my track and they have an interesting way of performing, or the way that they want to do the verses or the chorus or whatever, I just kind of let them do what they do and then just see how it pans out. Sometimes I don't have to say anything because they're just that good. I guess the difference between being producer and performer is that as a producer, you can be free without sort of without any judgment. So you can, I can make like 10 different styles of music and no one find it weird because it's faceless. So I could do a record with Korn or Slipknot tomorrow, and then I could do a record with Britney Spears the next day, and no one would be like, you know, what are you doing? Is it because you're just a producer? But when you're in the front, you have to, people kind of find it a bit weird if you jump genres like that. So I guess that's the difference. But, you know, being the performer, you also get to, you know, be on stage and you get to see the fans and you get to see them sing back the records that you've written in the studio. So you miss that part by being in the studio. So it's cool to be both. You get both elements. I generally try not to let pressure get to me. So I'm very, very thankful for all the success that's happened in the US and around the world. But I just try to do me. I just try to do what I do and try not to let any of the stuff that kind of like flies around it affect it too much. Otherwise, I think it, you know, you start losing what it is. So, you know, like I said, I'm a writer and a producer and I just try to write good songs. And hopefully if I can keep doing that, then everything will be all good. It feels good to be successful, without a doubt, to go over to America. I mean, it's a big milestone that everyone, a lot of musicians and even actors in any entertainment industry, they want to be able to say that they've done. And it's definitely amazing to know that I've done it and broken like records and things like that, which is just insane. I didn't expect it at all. It feels amazing. Break Your Heart was written after I'd broken up with my ex-girlfriend. And I was feeling very single. And very, as you do, you go out with your friends and you go out and you go meet new girls. And sometimes you just don't want to be in a new relationship straight away because you've just broken up with someone. So, and some of the new girls I'd meet would want to sort of get straight into a boyfriend-girlfriend relationship thing. So I would, I just have to just let them know that really I was not in that place. I guess I would be letting them down. But that let them down kind of got exaggerated into maybe I'm breaking their hearts. And so then I just wrote a song. I just thought in the studio, wouldn't it be funny if like my intention was to go out on purpose and just break loads of girls' hearts. So it's not actually what happened. It's just an exaggeration of a bit of an idea that I had. But yeah, it was fun. Yeah, Dirty Picture, I think, is quite self-explanatory. It's just about sending just sort of like sexy photos to, you know, between people in a loving relationship. It's, it's just fun, really, you know. It's like sometimes when you're far away from your loved ones or your, you know, your partner, then you can't, you know, you just want them to, like, take a picture of them sort of kissing the phone and send a picture to them or something like that. So it's just something cute and sexy and fun to do that I'm sure a lot of people do. And I just thought I'd write a song about it. The video was fun. Yeah, it was definitely another idea because I wanted to drive a sports car in the middle of the desert. There's actually some shots we didn't put in the video of me literally, like, doing donuts in the car and kicking up dust and just, like, spinning the car around, but we didn't put them in. But, yeah, it was really, really good fun. And the party scene as well, just all those guys in there were all just so cool. And Kesha, obviously, last but not least, she's just amazing and a great person, great personality, and awesome performer, as you see in the video, so... Yeah, it was great fun.
1: Hear that? That's the Cancer Council New South Wales Sun Sound, playing at your local pool, reminding teens to be sun safe and reapply their sunscreen when you're not around. But to do that, your teen's got to have sunscreen. So here's the deal. If you send your teen to the pool with sunscreen, the Sun Sound has got it covered from there.
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1: What's up? 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
2: 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And now back to a guy who clearly doesn't look in the mirror before he leaves the house every day.

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1: 109 in the sky, but the pigs won't quit. You're here with me, Dr. Death Defying. I'll be your surgeon, your proctor, your helicopter, pumping out the slaughtermatic sounds to keep you alive. A system failure for the masses, antimatter for the master plan. Louder than God's revolver and twice as shiny. This one's for all you rock and roll

0: So Peacock is kind of a fun song. It is one of those songs that might have an obvious innuendo in it. It's really a cute song. And I love all those like kind of cheerleading type songs. If you can make like a cheer routine to a song, to me that is a really catchy song. And Peacock is just it is so fun and funny and has a really kind of great sense of humor to it. And I just love the idea of a peacock. It's like it's so funny because it's a metaphor for obvious reasons. And when I was in India, I saw tons of peacocks. And when you get to see a peacock, it's like a rare sighting. And especially when you see a peacock and its feathers are in full bloom, that's even more rare. And so I kind of took that idea, gave it a little bit of a twist, and made it my own. And I think, you know, it's up to everybody's own interpretation. Unfortunately, like some people will sing it maybe not knowing what it really means. But I think it's a really fun, like you can make up your own dance moves like the first time you hear it. And I think that song, Peacock, on this record is probably like, if I had to pick one Get Ready Fun 2 song, it would be that. Are you brave enough to let me see your peacock?
1: She changed. I could see she was struggling and that something was wrong, but I didn't know what to do. So I suggested she talk to someone. If only I knew then what I know now.
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0: 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This is Daniel.
1: And this is Chad, and we're from Nickelback. And now back to a guy who clearly doesn't look in the mirror before he leaves the house every day.
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Pearl to me is a song I wrote for anybody that has been held down, I guess. Like, you know, sometimes you have friends that hold you down, or sometimes you have relationships that hold you down, or, you know, sometimes just the way you're raised holds you down. You can't shine like a pearl that you are supposed to. And sometimes you compromise, especially like in relationships, you can find yourself compromising to cater to that other person's feelings when you don't really, if it's right, you shouldn't have to change who you are. They should just love you for who you are. And so Pearl talks about a girl who used to be a pearl, and how, like, you can't believe that she became a shell of herself, and she just let this person rule her world, and you know, she's just like kind of a skeleton now. Like, imagine that person that was a rainbow is now just kind of like a flat shade of gray. And it's a song I think that will hopefully, the reason I wrote it is to help those people realize that there's freedom from that. And you know, I think it's a really important message to send to be confident in who you are and in your relationships, and you know, love yourself most importantly before anybody else loves you, because then that will make your love pure and more original and true. So Pearl is just like a song that is really uplifting and can help some people get through maybe a relationship. Definitely helped me get through something while writing it. So I think it's a perfect kind of, like, you know, pounding your chest and crying while driving song. I don't know. Kind of a relief.

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0: 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But to do that, your teen's got to have sunscreen. So here's the deal. 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

0: So I wrote Teenage Dream in Santa Barbara, which is my hometown, and I went down there with a couple of producers that I worked with on the first record, Max Martin and Dr. Luke, and I was there for 10 days, and we wrote Teenage Dream and a couple other songs, and it was really exciting to finish that song because literally it probably took 4 or 5 different versions of the song. We had to rewrite the chorus of Teenage Dream until it felt like totally perfect, like it felt like it moved you and you wanted to kind of just release, let go, and dance and have that euphoric feeling of like having a teenage love all over again. And we finally got it like after the 5th try. And it's a really sweet song. I think it's both like kind of rock and also like it has like this really Chaka Khan kind of like dance, fierce little beat behind it. And I decided to name the record that because, you know, when you're growing up and you're falling in love for the first time, it's such an amazing feeling that sometimes you can't recycle again later on in your life. And for me, being in love now, it's kind of the same feeling, like having that teenage dream, that teenage love. And I want people to kind of like, I guess in a way, think of me as like that pinup poster in their room, or hopefully I can invade their dreams and be their teenage dream. So this song kind of talks about that, and it's just a very fun song. There's a lot of sugar on the record, and there's also what I'd say a lot of spice. So it's, to me, it's completely appetizing, and Teenage Dream happens to be one of those middle, in the middle songs where it's got a really good story to it, and it makes you feel like you're falling in love all over again.
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0: 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I'm gonna hit this city.
1: Let's
0: before
1: go.
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So again, I was in Santa Barbara when I had this idea for Hummingbird Heartbeat. I was at breakfast and I saw a hummingbird, and I saw a hummingbird having breakfast as well. And I don't know if you know, but hummingbirds are supposedly good luck. And I was just thinking about hummingbirds. I was thinking, how fast does their heart beat? Like, how many beats per minute, you know? And using that idea as an idea for, like, someone making you feel, instead of, like, those butterflies, making your heart beat really, really fast. And so Hummingbird Heartbeat was probably, like, the second or third song I had written for the record. And, you know, it's like right when I had met my boyfriend, and things are just like really intense and new. And, you know, when you meet someone special, it's like your hands get sweaty sometimes, you stumble over your words, you know, you're kind of clumsy, and your heart beats at an unnatural pace. And it's definitely about that. So yeah, it's another love song. I hope it will be a really kind of special love song for anybody else that hears.

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6: 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You're here with me, Dr. Death Defying. I'll be your surgeon, your proctor, your helicopter, bumping out the slaughtermatic sounds to keep you live. A system failure for the masses, antimatter for the master plan. 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
1: Hey guys, it's not just the ladies who need to take care of themselves. We all owe it to ourselves to look and feel our best. I like to take care of myself both on the inside and the outside. I like to look my best, and since I discovered Mr. Derriere Organic Skin Conditioning Cream for the face and body, I have been able to do just that. My skin is more hydrated, it looks healthier, younger, and feels absolutely great. 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

0: Not Like the Movies was the first song that I wrote for this new record. When I got back off of tour and went into the studio with a producer named Greg Wells, who I worked with on One of the Boys, absolutely love. And Not Like the Movies, it was kind of like a two-part song because I'd started the song before I met my boyfriend, who I'm in love with, of course, and then I had finished a song after we had been together. And it's a really special song for me because in the first part of the song, it's kind of like this anvil of a story that I had to get off my chest, talking about when you know, and I didn't know. And then when it comes to, you know, waiting for love, Not Like the Movies, It Should Be Like the Movies is kind of like the message it's sending. It's like sometimes us girls, we talk ourselves into situations because either we don't have the patience or we don't feel like we could deserve something better, or we just can't even fathom or imagine it would be perfect or kind of like a fairy tale, like the movies. And in this song, it talks about how you really should wait for that one, because when it is that way, like, your world will stop spinning and, like, it'll just be tailored for you, that person, hopefully. So it's a very romantic song. It's one of the love songs on the record, and that's kind of a bit of a stretch for me because I didn't really have a whole lot of love songs on One of the Boys, and I'm glad that I have, you know, Not Like the Movies and a song called Hummingbird Heartbeat, which is also a love song on this record. And hopefully, you know, it could be, it won't be that like cheesy song that people play at their weddings. It'll be that like adorable song that they play at their weddings. So yeah, Not Like the Movies. It was really fun to write and really perfect story. I'm glad I got to kind of put all of what I was feeling into a song like that. So yeah.
1: Hey, it's Adam Young from Owl City.
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0: 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That's the Cancer Council New South Wales Sun Sound, playing at your local pool, reminding teens to be sun safe and reapply their sunscreen when you're not around. But to do that, your teen's got to have sunscreen. So here's the deal. If you send your teen to the pool with sunscreen, the Sun Sound has got it covered from there.
1: Hey, we're the Goo Goo Dolls. I'm Robbie.
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iglesia.

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That's the Cancer Council New South Wales Sun Sound, playing at your local pool. 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So here's the deal. 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

I started out making music at school. Well, probably before school, just singing at home. And then I started playing musical instruments at school. And then after that, sort of towards the end of high school, I started using music production software and started producing my own songs and other people, just my friends' stuff. And sort of word of mouth spread from my friends to their friends to just various people in the music industry that, you know, that there's just this kid, as generally you do, there's a kid at whatever college and he's making good music. And so that kind of led to me like writing and producing records for people. And this was when I was about 17, 18 maybe. And then I started, funnily enough, the first song I ever wrote was for Will Young, which was called Your Game. And I won a Brit Award for that, which was kind of, it was very exciting, but it was also weird because I was like, you know, how do you top that, your very first song? And then it gets cut by, you know, one of the biggest artists in the country at the time, and then you win awards for it. And then I'm like, hopefully this won't be the only good thing I ever do. But it was cool, and I just started writing more and more songs for people. Yeah, and I did that for quite a few years. I did that for like 4 or 5 years, flying in and out of London and America, working in the US with people like Dallas Austin and Tricky, who did Umbrella for Rihanna, and many other songs. Yeah, and so I just kind of became in demand as a writer and a, which, yeah, that sort of led me on to flying in and out of the UK and the US, working mostly in sort of New York and Atlanta with people like Dallas Austin, Tricky, Stewart. Yeah, Tricky, who did Umbrella for Rihanna, which is a very cool song, and very many other good songs as well. And yeah, it was crazy. I just was just in that mode of writer-producer for a while, and people, a lot of people would ask me why I wasn't releasing records myself, because they'd hear me kind of do the demo of the song, and they would think that it was actually I was doing my album or something, and they'd be kind of looking forward to a release from me, and I would just tell them that, no, I'm not releasing that. It's a song I'm going to give to someone else. So, but I just decided to just try it out and see how it goes. So I had my own record company at the time, so I set up a company called Rockstar Music. I released my first single, which is called I Just Want to Know. I think it was in 2006. It just, like, I didn't.

And then I just released Rockstar and first single, Break Your Heart. And here we are having conversation now, which is good. I have no idea how old I was when I realized that I love music. I think you just love it. I did anyway. It must have been since I was a baby, before I could remember, I think. As far as I remember, I've always loved music. So. Mom and Dad told me that my mom tells me that I used to sing Sexual Healing when I was a kid, which a kid should probably not be singing. I'd say Michael Jackson was an early influence. There's also pretty much anyone who was in sort of the top of the charts, because I really liked pop music. People like Madonna, there's people like Culture Club. I mean, I got into a lot more R&B as well, so I started listening to Mariah Carey and Boyz II Men and sort of rap music like MC Hammer and like even Vanilla Ice, I thought was cool at one point. And basically everything that young pop kids today would love and anyone cool would probably hate. You know, people put things in boxes that are easy to fit. So, I understand the urban label, even though the music I make isn't, in my opinion anyway. Urban's a weird word. I would just say, I think it has hip-hop influences and it has R&B influences in it, but it also has rock influences and dance and electro influences. And I think that's what pop music does, it definitely just takes from loads of different places and it makes it popular. And so that's what I always try to do, I've never been an R&B artist to the core like Jodeci or any of those guys. I rap, but I'm not Jay-Z, and I make dance music, but I'm not David Guetta. So I'm just kind of the pop element of all those various things. So that's why I like to call it pop, because I think that's what it is. I'm driven because I believe that you can do whatever you want to and achieve whatever you want to, as well as just always being creative. I've got a million ideas. I find it hard to sleep sometimes just because there's so many things that I'm thinking of, and I'm always coming up with new ideas for sunglasses design or for new music or for, I don't know, just art or anything. It's just always in my head, and I always want to see it out there in existence, so I'm always trying to create something new. I think that's what drives me. There's no such thing as a day off. There's always something to do in my day off, and I don't know the last time I had a holiday, but if I do get some downtime, I just like to just relax and just chill, do normal things, go to the movies, hang out with girls, that sort of thing. Pretty much anything I do, I always try to make it as big as possible. I never ever think, I think I might have a slight American mentality in that sense of how big can we make it, as opposed to let's just make something cute. I just think, why not? If you can, why not try and make it as big as it can be? So whenever I make the music, I always imagine it in my head, the music video being massive, and I have to reel it in. and the same thing, even in my head, I always think of, okay, cool, the live show will probably have a choir of 200 people, then you have to reel that backwards. But yeah, but it's good to start off with a grand plan and then kind of sort of make it work for what you can. I always like to let people do what they do before I criticize it. So I think the people that I work with are they're always very, very talented. So I let them absolutely, in the studio, I absolutely let them go forwards first and just see. And then if I don't think it's right, then I'll try to steer it. But generally, I'm not a controlling person who just kind of comes in and goes, all right, this is what we're going to do. Because I think that then constrains it and everything sounds the same. And you might lose the magic. So same thing with performances, or if someone wants to come on my track and they have an interesting way of performing, or the way that they want to do the verses or the chorus or whatever, I just kind of let them do what they do and then just see how it pans out. Sometimes I don't have to say anything because they're just that good. I guess the difference between being producer and performer is that as a producer, you can be free without any judgment. So I can make 10 different styles of music and no one find it weird because it's faceless. So I could do a record with Korn or Slipknot tomorrow, and then I could do a record with Britney Spears the next day, and no one would be what are you doing? Because you're just a producer. But when you're in the front, people kind of find it a bit weird if you jump genres like that. So I guess that's the difference. But being the performer, you also get to be on stage and you get to see the fans and you get to see them sing back the records that you've written in the studio, so you miss that part by being in the studio. So it's cool.

0: to be both, you get both elements. I generally try not to let pressure get to me, so I'm very, very thankful for all the success that's happened in the US and around the world, but I just try to do me. I just try to do what I do and try not to let any of the stuff that kind of like flies around it affect it too much. Otherwise, I think it, you know, you start losing what it is. So, you know, like I said, I'm a writer and a producer and I just try to write good songs. And hopefully, if I can keep doing that, then everything will be all good. It feels good to be successful, without a doubt. To go over to America, I mean, it's a big milestone that everyone, a lot of musicians and even actors in any entertainment industry, they want to be able to say that they've done. And it's definitely amazing to know that I've done it and broken, like, records and things like that, which is just insane. I didn't expect it at all. It feels amazing. Break Your Heart was written after I'd broken up with my ex-girlfriend. And I was feeling very single and very, as you do, you go out with your friends and you go out and you go meet new girls. And sometimes you just don't want to be in a new relationship straight away because you've just broken up with someone. So, and some of the new girls I'd meet would want to sort of get straight into a boyfriend-girlfriend relationship thing. So I would, I just have to let them know that really I was not in that place. I guess I would be letting them down, but that let them down kind of got exaggerated into maybe I'm breaking their hearts. And so then I just wrote a song. I just thought in the studio, wouldn't it be funny if like my intention was to go out on purpose and just break loads of girls' hearts. So it's not actually what happened. It's just an exaggeration of a bit of an idea that I had, but yeah, it was fun. Yeah, Dirty Picture I think is quite self-explanatory. It's just about sending just sort of like sexy photos to, you know, between people in a loving relationship. It's, it's just fun really, you know. It's like sometimes when you're far away from your loved ones or your, you know, your partner, then you can't, you know, you just want them to like take a picture of them sort of kissing the phone and send a picture to them or something like that. So it's just something cute and sexy and fun to do that I'm sure a lot of people do. And I just thought I'd write a song about it. The video was fun. Yeah, it was definitely another idea because I wanted to drive a sports car in the middle of the desert. There's actually some shots we didn't put in the video of me literally like doing donuts in the car and kicking up dust and just like spinning the car around, but we didn't put them in. But yeah, it was really, really good fun. And the party scene as well, just all those guys in there were all just so cool. And Kesha, obviously, last but not least, she's just amazing and a great person, great personality, and awesome performer, as you see in the video. So yeah, it was great fun.
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0: So filming the Mind video, was this your first time acting with babies? I love that scene. It was so cute. That had to be something different for you.
1: The little kids on the set were my favorite part about shooting this video because there was such a childlike energy about the whole shoot. There was always some little kid laughing in the background or screaming or chasing each other around. And I nicknamed them all the Littles because you see a few different kids in the video, but what you don't realize is that every single one of the kids in the video had really big families, and I flew all of their families to Maine so that we could have everyone feel like they were sort of on a vacation rather than just taking the kids that were going to be in the video. And so there were so many more kids running around than you saw on screen. There were probably about 20 different little kids under the age of 10.
0: And I heard you actually got to spend some time with some fans out there. Once they heard you were in town, they all rushed to the set.
1: It was really cool being in Maine and having the town all come together and all be buzzing about the video. It's a small town up there, and they really showed us a lot of love. You know, people showing up to wherever we were filming with my tour t-shirts on, and it was wonderful. It was a really cool feeling to be welcomed.
0: Now, the girl in Mine is such a heroine. She's trying not to look back at the hurt of the past. She's trying to move forward. Are you someone in your career who tries not to look back and always be looking ahead?
1: I think that keeping a balance on retrospect and looking at the future is really important. I think that I've gotten to live a life for the last 2 years that I never imagined I'd get to live. And experience these celebratory moments of award shows and playing in stadiums and selling out my first headlining tour. Those were all things that I never expected. It just felt like a dream. So I think that if you get to experience something like that, that deserves looking back on every once in a while. And looking over at your Grammys every day and going, wow, that's really cool that happened. But then again, for me, looking forward is just as important. I think that it's all about the balance of making sure that you know who you're going to be and who you are right now, but also remembering who you were 2 years ago.
0: Now, when I was listening to Mine for the very first time, I had it on the background. I was writing an email, and when I got to that one line, a careless man's careful daughter, I was like, rewind, I got to hear that again.
1: Thank you.
0: And to me, a good country song is one that makes you do that. You can't just have it on in the background. You've got to listen to the lyrics and really just think about them. Is there another line on this album, another song on this album that you really think people are just going to be grabbed by the lyric?
1: Thank you. A lot of comments that I've gotten about the song Mine are based on that line, "You made a rebel of a careless man's careful daughter." And I love it when I get compliments based on like a certain line of the song, because as the writer of the song and as the writer of the entire record, a lyric compliment is like the best compliment for me. That's the one where I just like get so excited and it makes my day. On this record, I'm really proud to say that there are so many lines like that that I'm just really proud of, and lines that I can't wait for people to discover that really cut through to what I mean in the song and say it exactly how I felt it. And that's, for me, the ultimate goal of making music. Every song on this record is a story about my life or something I've gone through in the last 2 years, and Mine is no exception to that. The first single is about the tendency that you have to run from love when you've seen it fail in the past. Love is something that I think a lot of people have a hard time navigating through, and especially with long relationships and all that. And I think that if you see enough of your friends or your family get hurt by love, a lot of times you're more inclined to run from it. So I've experienced that in the last 2 years. But even though you can be kind of scared and confused by love, I'm always going to have this blindly optimistic hope that you could find someone who could change all of that and could break that pattern and break that cycle. And I think that it's important to believe in that. The story of my first single off of Speak Now, the story of Mine, is a song about somebody who's been hurt by love and has seen it fail over and over again and isn't looking for love, and then finds it and has to work through the fact that she's seen all of these people get their hearts broken by love, and she has to realize, you know what, this time it's worth fighting for. And maybe if we just hold on to this and work through the problems that love and it, you know, inevitably brings on, it could be worth it. And I do think that about love, that if you find the right match, if you find the right person, it could be worth fighting for. The video for mine really definitely depicts the story that I had in my head when I wrote it. You know, it's this girl who, when she's least expecting it, meets someone and gets thrown into this really wonderful, safe, loving, secure relationship, but constantly has to battle the demons of looking back on her past and seeing her parents fight and seeing the fact that love has the ability to really hurt and cause pain. And she's really got to fight through all of those memories and realize that what she has right now is really worth fighting for, and it's not going to end up like it did for her parents.
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3: Hi, I'm Ronnie Wood from the Rolling Stones.

So on my list of must-read books this summer is a book called On the Road by a guy named Jack Kerouac. And I was introduced to this guy by my boyfriend, who is a big fan. And he was just telling me about this book and how in the book there's a paragraph that he said that I was like, and it was called, it went something like this. It went, I want to be around the people that are fizzing and bubbling and never say a commonplace thing. And they're like fireworks. They are bursting in the sky and making everybody go, ah. And when I heard that, I was like, that's who I feel like I am, who I want to be, who I want to surround myself with, those type of firework people. You know, the people that are just like, that make life, you know, worth living 110%. And I think that writing the song Firework, having that inspiration, knowing that everybody can be a firework, it's just all about you igniting the spark inside of you and you know, making people go ah every moment of your life, like doing it with purpose every step. And I'm really proud of this song. This song would probably be my favorite song on the record. Of course, there's other songs that mean different things to me, but this song is ultimately what I really want to convey on this record. It's a bit of my like opus, I guess you would say.

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0: This is Michael Bublé. 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

on this record, I wanted to have songs that could be played at a party or songs that could be played at a club. But I knew that, like, I'm a pretty normal person. Like, I like to go out with my friends and get dressed up, but, like, that's maybe only 2 hours out of one day out of 7 days a week. So there's a lot more to sing about than just, like, you know, club songs or love or, you know, getting ready for the party or, you know, just that kind of idea. I wanted to sing about things that really affected me, and something that has always kind of been on the forefront of my mind is my own personal convictions. And, you know, I think that this song that I wrote for the record, Living For, is a song that really talks about how constantly I have, like, you know, the devil on one shoulder, an angel on one shoulder, and they're always at war. Like, I'm trying to do the right things and have integrity at all times, but there's a part of me that, like, wants to just try things that may not be good for me, or go down a path that is a little bit more risky. And, you know, I'm constantly reminded about where I came from. And I know that that is true for a lot of people. It's like, no matter how far you run, you hear the echoes of, like, your parents, or you hear, like, the echoes of what you were raised in. And for me, like, this song is about my spirituality. And at the end of it all, you know, from dust to dust is what I talk about, is, like, what's going to matter? Is it going to matter that I have, you know, boxes of clothes, or, you know, really pretty artwork on my CDs, or, you know, this great tour, or lots of cats? I don't know, because I'm not taking any of that with me. And I guess this song just raises the question of, like, at the end of it all, what am I living for? Who am I living for? So it's a very personal song, and it definitely gives some dimension to the record. Because, like I said, you can't just have, like, every song be in the club, because you're not in the club every single hour of every single day. There's some real life stuff to deal with here.

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0: 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I'm in The Killers.
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turns slowly. 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

0: Bobby.
1: My name is Adam Young. I am 22 years old, and I make music in a project called Owl City. I'm from a small town in southern Minnesota called Owatonna.

0: It's hard to say that I'd rather stay awake when I'm asleep, because my dreams are bursting at the seams.
1: Well, I went camping last summer in northern Minnesota, where there isn't really much of anything. It's just kind of hills and valleys and lakes and trees, lots of evergreens. And I'd planned that weekend out forever because there was going to be a meteor shower that night. And so I remember lying on my back looking up at the sky and seeing these shooting stars and thinking about how much they, you know, kind of abstractly resembled fireflies. And I thought, what a cool idea that would be to translate that whole vibe and that mood and that feeling into music. And so that's what sort of started me initially thinking about the concept of writing the song Fireflies.
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0: 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I'm Robbie.
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0: Hey, what's going on? It's Ronnie Vannucci from The Killers.
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when I came up with the idea for California Girls, it was because the night before I had the idea, I saw all my friends raising their glasses at the party, singing Empire State of Mind, which is a great song, about New York in California. I was feeling like this tinge of jealousy, and I felt like the Beach Boys, who I absolutely adore, and Tupac, which he did the original California song, which is California Love, they would hate that it would just be Empire State of Mind out there. New York has to be represented, but so does California, and so I felt like this would be a good kind of representation of who I am, and a very fun summer song, and from a female perspective, because there hasn't been a female perspective song about California just yet. And I wanted to add like little bits and pieces of Snoop Dogg, like sipping gin and juice in the verse, and Snoop Doggy Dogg on the stereo, so that hopefully he would come and be on the song, and it worked. And it was just really exciting and fun feeling type of song, and I wrote it probably midway through the record. It was one of the last songs that I got to write with Max Martin, Dr. Luke, and a couple other friends, Bonnie McKee and Benny Blanco. So when I got California Girls finished, I was like, all right, I know that this is the first song that I can put out, and it's kind of like a fresh, fun, you know, driving to the beach, or at least like surfing the web, looking at pictures of the beach online. Either way, I was hoping that when you heard this song, you'd want to book a ticket to California.

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So here's the deal. 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

0: 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That's the Cancer Council New South Wales Sun Sound, playing at your local pool. 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So here's the deal. 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
1: My name is Adam Young. I am 22 years old and I make music in a project called Owl City. I'm from a small town in southern Minnesota called Owatonna.

0: turns slowly. It's hard to say that I'd rather stay awake when I'm asleep, because my dreams are bursting at the seams.
1: Well, I went camping last summer in northern Minnesota, where there isn't really much of anything. It's just kind of hills and valleys and lakes and trees, lots of evergreens. And I'd planned that weekend out forever because there was going to be a meteor shower that night. And so I remember lying on my back looking up at the sky and seeing these shooting stars and thinking about how much they, you know, kind of abstractly resembled fireflies. And I thought, what a cool idea that would be to translate that whole vibe and that mood and that feeling into music. And so that's what sort of started me initially thinking about the concept of writing the song Fireflies.

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1: E.T. is the next dimension. It shows off a different vibe, a different personality, and the main gist of this song is a metaphor about finding someone who is just obviously not from this world, because how could they love me like this? I mean, you're kind of alien to me. I've never felt this kind of love. So I had this idea for a song, to write a song about a boy who's basically not a human. He is an extraterrestrial. I guess you would say an alien of sorts, but for me, it was a fun subject matter, because I'm always thinking about, like, ooh, what's out there in outer space? I wonder if anything else exists, or, you know, what if there was, like, another life form that had, like, what if there was a planet full of hot guys that we just don't know exist, and sometimes they would just, like, visit us and hang out, and maybe I'd meet one. So E.T. is kind of about, like, meeting a boy who is definitely not from this world, because he's, like, a super lover and, you know, is just got this, like, power to him. It's a fun song. I like taking a theme or an idea and just, like, sticking to it. A lot of the songs on the record are these stories or these ideas or these themes, like extraterrestrial, ET, and just painting this picture and making it so that every song has a point, has a story, and is very visual. And this song will be really fun to perform on tour. It's a bit R&B. I guess not R&B, it's like, it has like a bit of a hip-hop element to it, and it's also kind of like a really kind of European club element to it. It was really, really fun writing it, and I was just thinking about, like, aliens, hot aliens when I wrote it, I guess. I don't know how appetizing that is for everyone else, but it was a fun process. Well, the video is going to be next level. I had so much fun making Firework and making, you know, a vulnerable type music video for Teenage Dream, but I think that this music video hopefully will be a piece of art in its own way, and that's what we're looking to do, and take it out of just the realm of music videos, make it more into a film. And I suppose it will probably be a bit futuristic, and I've never gone that route, which is really exciting. And the director we have lined up for it is amazing. And I can't wait to share it with the world. I want people to go, OMG, I didn't see that one coming. I thought that was all the tricks she had up her sleeve with all the rest of the singles. And so constantly keeping people on their toes is a really fun game for me.

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0: So I wrote Teenage Dream in Santa Barbara, which is my hometown, and I went down there with a couple of producers that I worked with on the first record, Max Martin and Dr. Luke, and I was there for 10 days, and we wrote Teenage Dream and a couple other songs, and it was really exciting to finish that song because literally it probably took 4 or 5 different versions of the song. We had to rewrite the chorus of Teenage Dream until it felt like totally perfect, like it felt like it moved you and you wanted to kind of just release, let go and dance and have that euphoric feeling of like having a teenage love all over again. And we finally got it like after the 5th try. And it's a really sweet song. I think it's both like kind of rock and also like it has like this really Chaka Khan kind of like dance, fierce little beat behind it. And I decided to name the record that because, you know, when you're growing up and you're falling in love for the first time, it's such an amazing feeling that sometimes you can't recycle again later on in your life. And for me, being in love now, it's kind of the same feeling, like having that teenage dream, that teenage love. And I want people to kind of like, I guess in a way, think of me as like that pinup poster in their room, or hopefully I can invade their dreams and be their teenage dream. So this song kind of talks about that, and it's just a very fun song. There's a lot of sugar on the record, and there's also what I'd say a lot of spice. So it's, to me, it's completely appetizing, and Teenage Dream happens to be one of those middle, in the middle songs where it's got a really good story to it, and it makes you feel like you're falling in love all over again.
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I started out making music at school. Well, probably before school, just singing at home. Then I started playing musical instruments at school. And then after that, sort of towards the end of high school, I started using music production software and started producing my own songs and other people, just my friends' stuff. And sort of word of mouth spread from my friends to their friends to just various people in the music industry that, you know, that there's just this kid, as generally you do, there's a kid at whatever college and he's making good music. And so that kind of led to me like writing and producing records for people. And this was when I was about 17, 18 maybe. And then I started, funnily enough, the first song I ever wrote was for Will Young, which was called Your Game. And I won a Brit Award for that, which was kind of, it was very exciting, but it was also weird because I was like, you know, how do you top that, your very first song? And then it gets cut by, you know, one of the biggest artists in the country at the time, and then you win awards for it. And then I'm like, hopefully this won't be the only good thing I ever did. But it was cool, and I just started writing more and more songs for people. Yeah, and I did that for quite a few years. I did that for like 4 or 5 years, flying in and out of London and America, working in the US with people like Dallas Austin and Tricky, who did Umbrella for Rihanna, and many other songs. Yeah, and so I just kind of became in demand as a writer and a, which, yeah, that sort of led me on to flying in and out of the UK and the US, working mostly in sort of New York and Atlanta with people like Dallas Austin, Tricky, Stewart. Yeah, Tricky, who did Umbrella for Rihanna, which is a very cool song, and very many other good songs as well. And yeah, it was crazy. I just was just in that mode of writer-producer for a while, and a lot of people would ask me why I wasn't releasing records myself, because they'd hear me kind of do the demo of the song, and they would think that it was actually, I was doing my album or something, and they'd be kind of looking forward to a release from me, and I would just tell them that I know I'm not releasing that, I'm just, it's a song I'm going to give to someone else. So I just decided to just try it out and see how it goes. So I had my own record company at the time, so I set up a company called Rockstar Music. I released my first single, which is called I Just Want to Know. I think it was in 2006. It just, like, I didn't expect it to do really anything. I just wanted it to just kind of be something that people could hear, and then I just have something out there. I didn't expect for it to do pretty that well, and it just started playing all over UK radio. It was playlisted and it was on rotation as if it was on a big record company or something, and then it was started playing in America as well. Then I started getting phone calls from Universal in New York, and then I initially signed to Universal in America, and then I got signed to Universal in the UK as well. And then we made my first album, Departure, which went gold, which was cool. And then I just released Rockstar, and first single, Break Your Heart, and here we are having conversation now, which is good. I have no idea how old I was when I decided, when I realized that I love music. I think I just, you just love it. I just, well, I did anyway. It must have been since I was a baby, before I could remember, I think. As far as I remember, I've always loved music, so. Mum and dad told me that I, well, my mum tells me that I used to sing Sexual Healing when I was a kid, which a kid should probably not be singing. I'd say Michael Jackson was an early influence. There's also pretty much anyone who was in sort of the top of the charts, because I really liked pop music. People like Madonna, there's people like Culture Club. I mean, I got into a lot more R&B as well, so I started listening to Mariah Carey and Boyz II Men and sort of rap music like MC Hammer and like even Vanilla Ice, I thought was cool at one point. And yeah, just everything, just basically everything that young pop kids today would love and anyone cool would probably hate. You know, people put things in boxes that are easy to fit, so you know, I understand the urban label. Even though the music I make isn't, in my opinion anyway, it might have urban, it might have, I wouldn't, urban's a weird word. I would just say, like, I think it has hip hop influences and it has R&B influences in it, but it also has rock influences and dance in and electro influences. And I think that's what pop music does, you know, it definitely just takes from loads of different places and it makes it popular. And so that's what I always try to do, you know. I've never been an R&B artist to the core, like Jodeci or any of those guys. I rap, but I'm not Jay-Z, you know, and I make dance music, but I'm not David Guetta. So I'm just kind of the pop element of all those various things. So that's why I like to call it pop, because I think that's what it is. I'm driven because I believe that you can do
do whatever you want to and achieve whatever you want to, as well as just always being creative. I've got a million ideas. Like, I find it hard to sleep sometimes just because there's so many things that I'm thinking of, and I'm always coming up with new ideas for sunglasses design or for new music or for, I don't know, just art or anything. It's just always in my head, so, and I always want to see it out there and in existence, so I'm always trying to create something new. I think that's what drives me. There's no such thing as a day off. There's always something to do in my day off, and I don't know the last time I had a holiday, but if I do get like some downtime, I just like to just relax and just chill, do normal things, go to the movies, hang out with girls, that sort of thing. Pretty much anything I do, I always try to make it as big as possible. I never ever think, I think I might have a slight American mentality in that sense of like, how big can we make it, as opposed to like, oh, let's just make something cute. Like, I just think, if, you know, why not? If you can, why not try and make it as big as it can be? So whenever I make the music, I always imagine it in my head, the music video being massive, and I have to reel it in. and the same thing, like, even in my head I always think of, okay, cool, the live show will probably have a choir of 200 people, then you have to reel that backwards. But yeah, but it's good to start off with a grand plan and then kind of sort of make it work for what you can. I always like to let people do what they do before I criticize it. So I think the people that I work with are all they're always very, very talented. So I let them absolutely, in the studio, I absolutely let them go forwards first and just see. And then if I don't think it's right, then I'll try to steer it. But generally, I'm not like a controlling person who just kind of comes in and goes, all right, this is what we're going to do. Because I think that then constrains it and everything sounds the same. And you might, you kind of,